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good to be with you on your Tuesday evening. I'm Dave. She got a nomination for Best Country Album at this year's Academy of Country Music Awards, and this is one of the songs off that album. This is Carter Faith, Bar Star, only on US 106.1.

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4: All right, here we are. Glad everybody's here. It's Wednesday morning, studio.
5: Morning.
4: Okay, so did Lunchbox get picked for jury duty? We'll talk about that coming up in just a second. What are you looking at?
6: I thought he wasn't supposed to say it.
4: He wasn't. I said, Lunchbox, don't say morning, and then he yelled more. I know. Everybody else heard me, but he didn't. Oh. Obviously, he didn't get picked for jury duty if he's here. But before he went on, I said, Lunchbox, don't yell morning. And everybody looked at me after he went morning.
6: I looked at him.
4: Yeah. Anyway, so I wonder if Lunchbox got picked for jury duty.
7: I wonder.
6: Hmm.
4: We'll talk about that in a segment coming up. All right, let's get started now.

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1: So Lunchbox is here today, which means he is not on a jury. Yesterday, he had to leave pretty close to the end of the show for jury duty. All right, what happened?
2: Not guilty, Your Honor. No, really, I just went and I show up. Let me tell you, a court is busy. You trying to get through the metal detectors? It is a mile long out to the street. You sit in line for like 25 minutes trying to get through the metal detectors. And you go in and you walk up to the window and they say, what's your name? Tell them your name.
1: Daniel. You say Dan? Nope. Daniel?
2: Nope.
1: What'd you tell them your name was?
2: I didn't say anything.
1: Oh, okay.
2: I slid them my ID.
1: Okay.
2: And they zapped a little barcode. They printed out a paper. They gave me a little tag. And they said, wear that at all times while you're here. So we know you're a juror.
3: Did it say Daniel?
2: It just said juror number.
1: Okay.
2: And so I go in this big room and there's probably 150 to 200 people in there.
1: Does everybody look miserable?
2: Everybody look, well, that's the weird part. A lot of people become best friends with everybody in there. They start talking to each other, blah, blah, blah. And they're just chatting it up. I'm like, guys, can we shut up? Like, we don't need to talk the whole time.
1: Focus on justice, what I'd say.
2: Right. We need to be worried about the law.
1: That's
2: you
1: right.
2: need to be
1: yes.
2: thinking about, like, what am I going to do in this situation? Am I going to be the foreman? And you sit there and there's coffee and water. And the guy comes up and he's like, listen, we're going to get started in a few minutes. This is what's going to happen. You could be here for up to 5 days. And I don't know how many trials we're going to have today. We're still waiting to hear from the courts upstairs to see who's going to go to a trial, who's not. So we'll be with you shortly. And people just chatting away. People scrolling their phones. Me, I'm concentrating,
1: Focus.
2: Staring at the wall.
1: Focus on justice.
2: Like, all right, man, what am I going to do here? Are they guilty, not guilty?
1: You don't even know the case yet, but okay, go ahead.
2: Yeah. And I did get in trouble at one point. I took an elevator in the courthouse and there was a guy and he was dressed. All dressed up, and he's like, oh, I'm kind of nervous. I don't want to be late. I was like, oh, you here for jury duty too? And he goes, no, I'm here for court. And I said, oh, man, I may be a juror. I'll say not guilty. And someone in the elevator goes, you can get in serious trouble for that.
3: Yeah, you probably shouldn't say that.
2: I was like, I'm just joking. Like, I was trying to be funny. Sorry. Like, don't do that. So don't make jokes at the courthouse is what I found out. And so then they come in. They're like, all right, you know what we're going to do? We're going to call. It was 35 or 40 names. If you hear your name called, please come out here and wait in this little lobby area. You'll be going up to courtroom, whatever. And they just start calling out names. And the first name off the list gets a commemorative pin from the city of Nashville.
1: Did you want the pin?
2: I was like, oh, my gosh, how stupid. And I was like, but if I'm going to get called, I better be first.
1: Yeah.
2: First name, Abdul. Oh, yeah, I'm not called first. And then they keep going down. And as they flip the page, you're like, oh, my gosh, they still haven't called my name. I'm about to be scot-free. Then they go, and finally, Barbara, whatever. And I'm like, yeah, I'm out of here. And they go, you heard your name call, come out in the lobby. If not, hang tight. We got more court cases.
1: Okay. You didn't get called ever?
2: So I waited for another 2 hours. They did enough.
1: You waited for 2 more hours?
2: Yeah.
1: Oh, my gosh.
2: And then they got the list. They called out 35 or 40 more names. And they said, guys, we're only having 2 trials today. So everybody else, you're free to go.
1: Dang.
2: They released me out in the wild, and I made $20.
1: How?
2: You get paid $20 to be a juror.
4: Oh, that's cool. Is it like cash or what?
2: No, they pay out at the end of the month.
1: Hey, sure they do.
3: Yeah. It's in the mail.
2: Yeah. That's what they said.
1: Did you want to get on a jury once you got there?
2: I did want to get on a jury, but once they said I could be there for 5 days, I was like, oh, my gosh, that would be miserable.
4: Yeah, but we said you could, if you get on a high-profile case, you could write a book.
2: Mm-hmm. Right, but 5 days, you know, that's a long time to be sitting there for hours and eating courtroom lunch because they provide the lunch for you.
1: Think of all the stories you'd have, though.
2: Yeah.
1: I mean, you went off for 10 minutes about a list and Abdul, but think of the actual story you could bring. Yeah.
2: That's true. But yeah, so I didn't get picked, and they released us, and we turned in our name tag. And
3: the one that said Daniel?
2: No, it said juror number, and it had a big old long list of numbers.
1: So I've been called. Lunchbox has been called. Eddie and Amy haven't been called ever for jury duty. So Lunchbox wanted to change that.
2: Yeah.
3: So what did you do?
1: Do we have the audio?
2: I nominated you guys for jury duty.
3: My gosh.
1: Here you go.
5: Hello, how's it going?
6: Good, how are you?
5: Amy Brown and Eddie Garcia have never been to jury duty. Can I nominate them?
6: No, it don't work that way.
5: Oh, it doesn't work that way.
6: Dang. You got to get luck in the draw.
5: Yeah, because they keep telling me, oh, you got to go. And I wanted to put them on the list, but that's how it works. Thank you.
6: You're welcome.
1: Don't work that way.
4: Okay.
3: All right, good.
1: Check your mail, though.
2: Yeah, it doesn't work that way, but in a week, you may get a letter.
3: Lunchbox, you love that courtroom vibe? You love that as
2: It is kind of fun. It is like it's a hustle and bustle, people going and coming and people meeting, having secret meetings, talking over in the corner and like, oh, man.
1: Make you want to be a lawyer?
2: Kind of, yeah. I'd like to argue things, and the people in front of me, it was like a daughter and mom and dad, and I think the mom and dad were there to support the daughter, and they were like practicing how she was going to answer if they asked her how she was doing today.
1: How are you doing today?
2: And she was like, I'm good. They're like, no, you got to say it like you got to say something more and like sound genuine. Like, you know, I'm doing good, and I'm just happy to prove to you guys like whatever. And man, this is crazy. Don't know what she's in for or what she's facing, but she did have a little legal pad, like so she could take notes. It's pretty cool.
1: Well, we're glad you're back.
2: It feels good to be back, man.
1: You went and you helped the wheels of justice turn.
2: That's right. Not guilty.
1: No, you can't joke like that. Remember?
2: That's not funny.
1: That's
2: man.
1: Not funny, man.
0: Coming up on the Bobby Bones Show.
1: There's some drama with the results of the testosterone test that we took. We finally had the results on Monday. We will get into that. Also, the bonehead story of the day is coming up. Accidentally burning up 5 acres for the dumbest reason ever. Don't forget our YouTube channel at Bobby Bones Show. All that on the way. Back in a second.
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0: How about that?
1: 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That's awesome.
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0: Hi, I'm Kim Holderness.
13: And I am Penn Holderness.
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0: Because early detection equals better outcomes.
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0: Hello, Bobby Bones. My wedding is just over 2 weeks away, and my best man, who is also my brother, has just spilled his plan to pull a surprise at our rehearsal dinner. It seems that he wants to surprise his girlfriend with a proposal and that this is the perfect place to do it. I told him, horrible idea, and it's a one-way ticket to get onto the future wife's You're Dead to Me list. But he thinks it's perfect since all of our family will be there. What do you think? Am I justified in thinking this? Signed, Wedding Hostage. You know, that's a good point about the wife. Because I'm sure dudes don't think about... Dudes wouldn't care.
1: You would.
0: Because my wife.
1: Oh.
0: It's not... It's just not... First of all, that's not a place for somebody... This is your rehearsal, your wedding. This is all about you guys. So, for the record, yes. But I think I would think of that for my wife.
1: True.
0: I don't have a brother. But don't, you should do nothing to take any sort of attention off of the two people getting married.
1: Yeah.
0: And so, this is a terrible idea about your brother... But that's just a brother going, oh, yeah, all the family, oh, the family's all here. Let them do it. But that's great about thinking about your wife because she will hate that. But he shouldn't do it. Like, yep. You have to tell him this is not an avenue for you to propose to your girlfriend. It isn't. And I get it. All the family's here, and that does make it nice. But you know why all the family's here? Because we're having a wedding. They're here for our thing. So you have to just say no. You cannot do it. Because if your wife knows that you knew and he did, oh, you're dead. You're dead too.
1: I'm also thinking of the person that he's proposing to. If I'm the woman and my boyfriend proposes to me at somebody else's event, I don't care if it's a wedding or a birthday, somebody else's celebration.
0: And think about it like
1: I
0: that.
1: Am going to be mortified.
0: Yeah, good point. You can't do it. Yeah. He can't do it. No. You have to tell him it is an absolute no.
1: Like, it's going to make me rethink if I'll marry this person.
0: You mean if you get proposed to at somebody else? Yeah.
2: That's like, a good angle.
1: I'm
2: so
1: like,
2: the brother,
1: you thought this
2: can,
1: was a good idea?
2: The brother can tell the other brother, like, hey man, your fiance may
0: girlfriend.
2: Not, or girlfriend yeah. may not like this. Like, so this is just terrible all the way around.
0: And he's like, no, she will, I know her.
2: No.
1: And if she is cool with
0: no.
1: it, then something's up.
0: Yeah, you have to go, nope, this is not the time or place because my future wife's going to be very upset at me because I knew you were going to do it and I didn't stop you.
1: Yeah.
0: So no, it's an absolute no. Don't do it. Anybody else have any doubt on this?
1: This is a unanimous no.
0: I don't know. Morgan's staring at me like she has something to say.
1: Yeah. Well, I just think it's super lazy. Like you're piggybacking off of somebody else's thing. This is just showing you're lazy and you don't want to plan your own proposal. Like that is grade F effort.
0: I understand the whole family's here.
1: Yeah, but you don't need your whole family for an engagement.
0: I agree.
1: And if you do, then like Morgan's saying, figure it out.
0: Fly to them.
1: Right.
0: Yeah. This just can't happen. It's up to you to stop them. Yeah, if you got to kill them, you got to kill them.
2: Oh,
0: yeah, if you got to kill them, you got to kill them. All right, close it up. Bobby Bones.

0: Hello, Bobby Bones. Someone in my office recently got approval to bring their emotional support dog to work. The issue is the dog barks, sometimes during calls, wanders into other offices, and has caused problems for people with allergies. HR basically told us their hands are tied because it relates to mental health accommodations. How much inconvenience is reasonable before it becomes unfair? How would you handle this if it happened in your studio's building? Signed, Rough Situation in Raleigh.
1: Rough.
0: Yeah. If it has been addressed with HR and their hands are tied, this is not going to be the answer you want, but you're going to have to move.
2: How is one person's mental health more important than the other people?
0: Ooh. But that would be like saying, how is one person's wheelchair with a ramp more important than everybody else that doesn't have a wheelchair?
2: Wheelchair's not barking.
0: No, but I'm saying it's a support. I hear you. I'm just saying that's the one. It's the one person more than it is what it's doing, right? Like, you have to make it that everybody can have an environment. And if I probably agree with you on the dog thing, as far as you can't have a distracting dog there. And I love dogs. But if it is something that HR says it is a mental health accommodation, physical or mental, mm-hmm. Their hands are tied. So just because it's one person and one dog doesn't mean that according to the rules, it's any less.
2: Right.
0: You're going to have to move where you are in the office to get away from it.
3: So the one with the dog doesn't have to move?
4: Right. No.
3: Like, put them in the corner?
0: Because her mental health, whatever it is, situation. And I think most people with support dogs are lying. Not all, but most.
3: Hot take.
0: Yeah, very hot. Not all. They're needed in some cases. Heck, I've worked with a lot of vets that need them. Like veterans.
2: Yes. It's legit.
0: Yes. There's some things that are legit. I think most are full of crap. You got a support goat on an airplane, you're lying. That being said, yes, because they shouldn't have to move because something in their life, like a mental health situation, is... It shouldn't be limited to what they can do because of that. So you're going to have to move. You're just going to have to move.
2: Okay.
0: Not your whole life. You got to move to a part of the building. Got to get away from the dog.
3: Yeah, because the dog's barking.
0: Dog's
2: wandering around.
0: But also bad move by the person. Like, maybe there's a way with HR to say, hey, you get to keep the dog, but can you just...
2: Contain it to your area.
0: Yeah, mm-hmm. But allergies, what are you going to do?
2: Keep it in your contained area.
0: Still, you'd get allergies probably if somebody's allergic to the dog hair, yeah. Dander. You're just going to have to move to a different part of the building. That sucks.
2: That employee with the dog must be valuable.
0: No, you can't fire them because if they're in going, I need this dog because of a mental health, you can't go, no, you're
2: Wait,
0: fired.
2: Wait, I could bring a dog?
3: Amy, don't get any ideas.
4: Oh my gosh, now Amy's going to go.
0: But you don't have a reason to have it.
2: I think we could come up with some.
0: Well, you've just blown that by going, I think we can come
2: okay,
0: up with some.
2: Because obviously I'm not going to do it, but I mean, like, it's just that easy?
0: If you have a valid reason, probably yes.
2: Okay. I didn't know it was that easy. I know for airplanes and stuff, you have to get the certificate, and it is, but I didn't know about at the workplace.
3: Oh, you need a certificate for the airplane?
4: Yeah.
3: You can't, it just can't have a vest that says dog.
4: You had to register it.
0: I don't think so, dude.
2: No. Oh, I thought it.
4: Because Morgan does her dog.
5: Remy used to be yes for when I was going through some stuff, but the service dog is when they have the vest on.
3: Okay.
5: If they say service dog, they are not an emotional support animal. They are completely separate things. They do not identify the same.
4: Oh.
5: Emotional support is just for mental health.
3: Do they have a vest or a permit?
5: They can, but they're not supposed to have permits. Emotional support animals are not treated like service animals.
0: Service animals are elevated. Military.
2: So that's why this one isn't as trained. The dog. Because
0: yes.
2: You
0: know,
2: think
0: dude.
2: The dog like wouldn't
0: I think
2: leave.
0: Most of them are full of crap anyway. I'm telling you.
5: Yes.
0: Not they, all. They're needed. But most of the people that have them just are skirting a rule and they're full of crap.
2: Okay.
0: But there's nothing that she can do because HR's hands are tied because they can't say, we're going to fire you because your dog, but because she needs that dog because she has.
2: Yeah. Sadly, it's just a rough situation.
0: Well, we already did the rough joke.
3: Yeah.
0: The name of it.
3: I started with a rough.
0: Yeah,
2: I know. I was circling back.
0: Yeah.
2: We're done.
0: All right. There you go. Close it up. The Bobby Bones Show. Go. I had no idea there were barbecue teams in high school. Mind blown. Let's talk about that next.
6: Bobby Bones.
7: Let's go.
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8: 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The Bobby Bones
0: Show. I just became a sponsor of a culinary arts team in Wichita, Kansas.
2: Is this another one?
3: This is another one.
2: And another one.
3: Wow.
4: Another one.
2: You're sponsoring so many things.
0: Archery. Hold on. Archery at Magna Cove High School. I have an under-8 softball team.
3: Travel team.
0: Illinois. No. Iowa. And then now I have a culinary arts team, which who knew? In my school, we didn't have that.
3: No, that's amazing.
0: That's crazy. So they messaged me, and since yesterday was Tuesday, and I look at my comments on Tuesday and my DMs, she said, I teach culinary arts, and I coach FCCLA and high school barbecue. There's something called high school barbecue?
3: Dude, I would have dominated that class.
2: Yeah, that's pretty cool.
0: That's awesome. Just south of Wichita, Kansas. This year, we have 15 students headed to Barbecue Nationals.
3: Oh, my gosh. I want to jump in on the sponsorship.
0: Barbecue. Okay.
3: That's cool.
0: So you're going to send them some money?
3: Yeah.
4: How much?
0: Well, no. I'm just making sure. You like to say stuff.
3: No. I will send them money for sure, but I don't know what the sponsorship costs.
0: It can be whatever you want.
3: Okay, then I'm in.
2: Okay. They had barbecue classes at Texas A&M.
0: That's cool and crazy.
3: Uh-huh. Like these guys.
0: This is high school, though.
2: Well, yeah, I know, but it's just interesting to think that like those are actual, like you can get college credit or high school credit.
3: I'm sorry, keep reading.
0: They're going to Barbecue Nationals in Texas. They have 11 students competing in FCCLA Nationals. Our students have worked incredibly hard through competitions, leadership, and service projects. I wanted to see if you'd be willing to help support. And so I just said, yeah, what's your Venmo? And then I sent them some hundreds of dollars.
3: So do you, what are you getting, a patch, a banner?
0: No, I really don't want anything.
3: Okay.
0: So, but I can give you, if you want to throw $50 at them.
3: Give me the information. I would love to support this team. This speaks to my heart.
2: You have to go over this with your wife?
4: No. How much are you giving?
3: I don't know yet.
0: That's up to you, dude.
3: Maybe $100. I don't know
0: yet. Wow. You do you.
2: I'm shocked. Mister, I never have any money for anything.
3: Amy, this is important. These are future pit masters. This is important to the world.
0: What is FCCLA? Because it's culinary arts, but FCCLA. Because I was president of, well, first of all, the FCC is the Federal Communications Commission.
2: Fellowship of Christian Athletes.
0: I was president of FCA. Yeah. All my letters are getting mixed up.
3: And then what was the farmers? FFA.
2: Yeah, okay. Future Farmers of America.
0: Mike, hit me with FCCLA.
20: Career Community Leaders of America.
2: Okay.
3: It's wonderful.
0: I would love to go to Barbecue Nationals, though.
3: That's in Texas?
0: And you just are the one. What if you get to judge it by eating? That's the greatest judging you could do.
3: That'd be
0: eat
3: amazing.
0: Barbecue all day? So anyway, this is another one of my teams is sponsoring.
3: Hey, I want to jump on
0: this one with you. I'll send you her Venmo.
3: Okay.
0: Anybody else want to hop in? Send it to Barbecue Nationals?
3: Amy.
2: Oh.
0: No pressuring.
3: No, I'm just saying.
0: No, you're pressuring.
3: These are very important skills here.
0: You're pressuring. Unfair. Okay. I just said, does anybody else?
2: Sure. Yes.
0: You don't have to. Anyway, good luck. She didn't say exactly what the school was, but good luck to our new favorite high school barbecue team.
2: Mm-hmm.
3: Yes.
0: Just south of Wichita, Kansas. And her name is Brooke Ward. I don't think she would care of me sharing that.
3: Lunchbox, so. You love barbecue, right?
4: Yeah, I'm not going to pay for him to go there, though.
3: Okay.
0: All right. No pressure, dude.
3: Just checking.
2: What is the, when you say you said hundreds of dollars, like what? Like, how much do we need?
3: That's not important.
0: That's not.
2: What is? Well, it's helpful to know how close they are to their goal.
0: I think anything's good.
2: Okay.
0: All right. Good luck. Good luck to my team. If you guys can hit me up. Tell me what school you are. That'd be cool.
3: Yeah,
0: too.
3: That'd be cool.
0: All right. Coming
21: up. Tell me something good.
8: Yeah. One couple went above and beyond for their elderly neighbor. You're gonna love this story. It's life changing. I have it next. And tell me something good. You
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3: Tell me something good.
4: 10 years ago, Julissa Gomez and her husband Anthony befriended their neighbor who was 87 years old. That neighbor was named Delmar. That's an old person name that I like. I never met a Delmar.
5: No, I just know like Delmar. Like, isn't that like, is there like a Costa Delmar?
6: Yeah, like from the sea.
5: Delmar.
4: Yeah, not familiar with that.
5: Yeah.
4: Since then, they have developed a deep family-like bond. Delmar was never married, has no relatives anywhere near, they're all out of state. And so the young couple stepped up to make sure, one, that he wasn't alone for holidays or birthdays or tough life moments. And so the friendship inspired them to write a book called The Friendship Next Door with Delmar.
5: That's cute.
4: The goal of that book was to raise money to support Delmar's living expenses and health needs. It worked. Enough money was raised from book sales to supplement his Social Security checks and even wipe out his complete medical debt. That's wild. Because I think after a certain amount of books, you're probably like, I like some money.
5: Yeah.
4: I'm really good for Delmar, but that's awesome. And she hopes that this will inspire others. This is from Yahoo. This is not her doing a GoFundMe. It's them writing a book and then giving the money away back to Delmar. That's a great story. That is what it's all about.
1: That was Tell Me Something Good.

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1: Get your Bobby Bones on.
0: It's Bobby Bones.
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0: This story comes to us from Phoenix, Arizona. Everybody loves AI. AI solves everything. So community college is having graduation. Gonna read the names. Like, we don't need to read the names. We'll just use AI. Only problem is AI started calling the wrong people.
1: Derek Martinez.
0: Girls on the stage.
1: Eliza Layla.
0: No one's on the stage.
1: Rebecca A. Martinez.
0: They're not even
1: Romero.
0: Getting time for anybody else.
2: Thank you.
3: Hopefully they're gonna say your name.
1: Billy.
4: It's going fast.
0: And they're skipping names, and the people aren't even up on stage. They're still in their seat, and they're saying names. And so the lady gets up and goes, oh, sorry, we're using this new AI. For those people that we missed, we apologize. We're not going to be able to go back and read your names.
3: Oh, that's
4: the weird thing about this. This is not a story about AI.
3: What is it?
4: It's about people who don't know how to use it. But two, it's about how hard is it to read people's names, to give one person a microphone right. to just read names. It's not like a medical diagnosis that a doctor might not think of. Take a microphone and go, Alex Salazar. That's it. It's just the laziness of humans. So I'm not going to be an AI hater here. I'm not an AI hater for the most part, but this is not an AI problem. This is a lazy human problem, but that sucks. And the fact they couldn't go back.
0: But then the crowd started booing.
4: Yeah.
0: And so she goes, okay, we'll figure it out. We'll go back and read names.
4: And let me guess, a human grabbed the microphone and went, Alan Salazar?
0: That's how they did it.
4: All right.
0: I'm Lunchbox. That's your Bonehead Story of the Day.
5: Yeah. Get your Bobby Bones on.
3: It's Bobby Bones.
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4: What a niche invention. 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
3: Yes. Mm-hmm. 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
8: Oh, I'm sorry, Amy.
3: Earlobe support.
4: $7.99.
3: $7.99.
4: For the listeners out there that are going through this.
3: $7.79. Excuse me.
8: Oh, even better.
3: Yeah.
4: Dang. Weak lobe, Amy.
3: Mm-hmm.
4: Eddie, what's the best thing you bought under $30?
8: This is easy. It's my bird feeder. I had a replacement bird feeder because my other one broke, and it goes on the window, and it brings me so much joy. You don't understand.

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1: For diaper cream?
2: For diaper cream. 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You can't. It's so sticky and oily or whatever. Takes forever. Then they have this little thing called a butt spatula that you wipe it in the cream, wipe it on the butt, and then it has a suction cup, and boom, you stick it to the changing table, and voila, your hands are clean. It is amazing.
1: Yeah, it's a good one. We have a butt spatula.
0: You have one?
1: Yeah. I didn't really factor in the baby stuff for under 30 bucks, though. Because I just kind of click it. I don't know how much it costs.
0: Does your butt spatula have the suction cup thing where you can just stick it to the table? Because that is kind of cool.
1: I don't know. He may have got the high dollar one.
0: Spent a little extra on that.
1: I got that one. Mine is, I have a really great spotlight that I go out with the dogs with at night. And if you were to get on and just buy like a Stanley Fat Max or a Duracell, those cost a good one's like $110. But they make like dupe replica Chinese ones that you get on Amazon. I spent 25 bucks and it's awesome. The great thing about it is that there's no batteries. It's all but charge.
0: That's cool.
1: The greatest thing that we do now is just charge stuff because the bulldog, especially I've mentioned, he just likes to run off at night. So I've got an awesome spotlight. I would say, you get what you pay for. I'm sure the thing's going to die soon, but I've had it for like 3 months and I got it for less than 30 bucks. It is awesome. And there's no brand. It was just like, it was called I looked up a Stanley Fat Max, and it gave me versions that were similar.
0: But this one does not have a brand.
1: And it was way less expensive. So it was like a Chinese dupe for sure. Morgan, best thing under 30 bucks?
3: Oh, it's these silicone baggies. I go through baggies like crazy. And I was like, I need to do something different because I always run out. I never have enough. And these have been a game changer. I bring them with me everywhere to put different things in. And they come in like all different sizes, huge, small, medium. It's been awesome.
1: Can we list all this and like put it up on the website or something so people can
3: go
1: find?
3: We definitely can.
1: Especially because I got to get me some earlobe supports.
4: Yeah. Yes. Lobe wonder.
0: You have the disease too?
4: Yeah.
0: Terrible.
1: I don't
0: terrible
1: know
0: disease.
1: That I have the disease. I might though.
4: You have stretchy lobe disease?
1: Is that what it's called?
4: I don't know if it has a name.
0: Did you ever have an earring?
1: No, I never had an earring.
0: I was just checking.
1: Did you ever have an earring?
0: Never.
1: I don't. Lunchbox for sure did not have an earring.
2: Not a chance in the world when I put an earring in my freaking ear.
4: There's this barber in Nashville. He goes viral on TikTok all the time for giving guys like these awesome haircuts. But what happens when it does the transition from the lame haircut to the really good one? I must say he's very talented. They suddenly have earrings, like from grown men to little kids. And I'm like, did they just pierce it? Or does he have these little magnetic earrings that he puts for the whole vibe? Because it does complete the look. And I want to DM him and ask him, but...
0: You should.
4: I don't know.
1: Ray probably had an earring, right, Raymundo?
5: No. Back when I first joined the show, we kind of joked around about me getting earrings, but my parents never would, so it would have been a post-college thing.
1: Spin the wheel, loser gets an earring?
0: Ooh. What about Mike? I feel like Mike had one.
6: No, I wanted one, but my dad said if I got one, he'd chop my ear off.
1: All right, good job, everybody. Bones. Let's play Jason Aldean, Trouble with the Heartbreak.

0: In the next segment, we're playing the Bobby Feud, the most rewatchable television shows. 10 answers on the board. How many can you get? Next. Hey,
1: get your bones on. Bobby Bones.
0: Here's the thing about money. 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
0: Let's play the feud. The question is, we asked 2,000 Bobby Bones Show listeners, name a TV show that you like to rewatch or that a lot of people rewatch. What are the most rewatchable TV shows? Amy's out. Lunchbox is starting us off here. We rolled the dice. You're first.
13: Oh, I am first. All right, here we go. Friends.
0: Show me Friends. Numero uno, answero.
13: Oh. Numero uno. I was hoping for big points there. Give me The Office.
0: Show me The Office.
13: Number 10.
0: Number two. Correct.
13: Dang. Okay, what is something people like to re-watch after that?
0: We asked 2,000 Bobby Bones Show listeners, name a TV show you like to re-watch.
13: Yeah, give me Parks and Rec.
0: Give me Parks and Rec. Yeah. Number six answer.
13: Woo!
0: Lunchbox with 9 points so far.
13: Okay, Parks and Rec. All right. Give me Game of Thrones.
0: Give him Game of Thrones. Morgan, over to you.
14: Yeah, he took a lot of my big ones, but I feel like this, it's a newer one, but a lot of people I know rewatch it. New Girl.
0: Show me New Girl.
14: Dang.
15: That's a good guess.
0: Eddie, you're in third over here.
16: Yeah, people love to watch Seinfeld.
0: Seinfeld.
13: Oh, God.
0: What's the deal with 4 points? You got him. Number four answer.
16: Okay.
13: Good job, Eddie.
16: I'm going to go the route that Amy went in her life. Give me Grey's Anatomy.
0: I'm curious here. What's the route?
16: She rewatched Grey's Anatomy.
14: I did.
0: Rewatched the whole thing.
13: Yeah. Oh, I thought you were watching it for the first time.
0: Yeah. Show me.
16: Come on, baby.
0: Grey's Anatomy.
16: Yes!
0: Number eight answer.
16: Wow. Thank you, Amy.
14: You're welcome.
0: Eddie, you have 12 points now.
16: Okay, okay.
0: So we got Friends at one, The Office at two, Seinfeld at four, Parks and Rec at six, and Grey's Anatomy at eight. Name a TV show you like to rewatch.
16: Never seen this one, but I'm going to go with How I Met Your Mother.
0: How I Met Your Mother. All right. So round two of three, Lunchbox, over to you. Points are now doubled.
13: Yep. Man, what have I ever rewatched? I'm going to go with, it's on rerun, so people watch it. Everybody Loves Raymond.
0: Raymond, no.
16: Bobby, guess.
0: Morgan, you have 0 points, but points are doubled.
14: I'm going to go with a cartoon that everybody really enjoys, and it's The Simpsons.
0: Wrong.
14: The Simpsons?
16: That was quick.
0: Wrong.
14: Seriously?
0: Yeah.
14: The Simpsons has been on the longest ever.
0: Yeah, and I make the rules.
16: Sorry, Morgan.
13: It's a lot to rewatch.
0: Eddie.
16: I got it.
0: You're in the lead here.
16: It just came
0: points
16: to
0: are
16: me
0: doubled.
16: Right now.
0: It just came to him.
16: I'm going to go with Will Smith in Fresh Prince of Bel-Air.
0: West Philadelphia.
16: Nobody rewatches that.
0: All right, Lunchbox. We're now at round three. This is the final round. Points are tripled. Friends in the Office, Seinfeld, Parks and Rec, Grey's Anatomy, all off the board. 5 answers off the board. What say you?
13: Yeah, can you give us a genre?
0: Television shows.
16: Ooh, good.
13: I didn't know, man.
0: Rewatchable television shows.
13: Rewatchable television shows, man. this is tough, man. I'm leaning towards one or the other, and I don't know which one to pick. Let me look at your eyes.
16: He's not looking at you.
13: I know he's not looking, so he's not really helping me. Give me This is a great one. The Sopranos.
14: I mean,
0: you don't like that one?
16: No chance.
13: One of the best.
0: Zero chance?
16: Zero chance.
14: Sopranos. People love it.
13: I didn't win.
0: Morgan?
14: Okay. None of my new ones are working, so I'm going to go with Golden Girls.
0: Golden Girls.
14: That's a good one. Come on!
16: Do you guys have any points?
13: Yeah, I do.
0: Morgan has 0.
14: I don't have any.
0: Wow. Eddie, you have 12.
16: So I really don't need to get anything here.
0: Well, it's fun, though. Give it a rip.
16: But I do have one more on my list.
0: Yeah, give it a little rippy rip.
16: And I believe it's about nurses, I think. Two guys that are nurses. Give me Scrubs.
0: Eh?
13: That's not even
16: People love Scrubs.
0: Oh, people love a lot of shows.
16: Yeah.
0: Yeah. Huh. We asked 2,000 listeners, name a TV show you'd like to rewatch. Very one good. Was Friends, two was The Office, three was Yellowstone.
14: What?
0: Four was Seinfeld, five was Friday Night Lights. Six was Parks and Rec, seven is Big Bang Theory.
16: Yes.
0: Eight is Grey's Anatomy, nine is one I thought Morgan would say. It wasn't Golden Girls, it was Gilmore Girls.
14: That was the other one.
16: Lorelai.
14: No.
0: And at number 10... Anybody have a guess?
13: King of Queens.
14: I had Full House.
16: Breaking Bad.
0: Breaking Bad.
14: Really?
16: No way!
0: At number 10,
16: wow.
0: Yeah.
13: Dang it.
0: There you go. Your winner is Eddie.
16: Yeah! Hey! Wow, this is like two in a row for me.
0: Killing it.
16: Let's go, baby.
0: Eddie's your winner.

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0: Amy's going to share a rude DM that she got, and then so she doesn't feel alone, I pulled up a few myself.
9: Okay.
5: Good. I don't want to be alone in this.
0: Yeah, go ahead.
5: OMG, you need to watch Thin on HBO. It reminds me of you. And I was like, oh, cool. What's the show on HBO? Let me check it out. I don't know what it's about. A documentary following four women dealing with anorexia and bulimia at a strict treatment facility in Florida where they temporarily live. They have group therapy sessions, weigh-ins, and meals. The women discuss emotional and psychological issues tied to their body image problems and each struggle to fight the urge to lose more weight.
0: Why do you think they sent that to you?
5: I think they were just being rude. I don't know. They're making a comment about my body and having a perception. Now, what they may not know is that I do have an eating disorder history. I'm currently in recovery. But I've had bulimia for many years, and it's come and gone since high school. I haven't in a very long time, but it's just interesting. They would think that that's something that's nice to send to somebody.
0: I bet you they didn't think that was nice to send to somebody.
5: Yeah, I was being a little sarcastic. Okay.
10: Could it be that they watched the documentary and saw these girls talk about their problem and go through therapy, and like that's kind of your thing? To talk about problems and try to fix it.
5: Well, this happened to be the first DM I saw, but then there's a history, and I start scrolling.
0: Oh, they sent other mean ones?
5: There's not really much positivity happening.
0: Okay. Yeah, okay. I feel you.
10: Yeah,
0: I could have thought that, right, but if there's a list of them.
5: I wanted to give the benefit of the doubt well, and I don't think so. I think it was like a little dig, so it was just insensitive, and I don't see the point.
0: I've pulled four.
5: Four.
10: Was that hard?
5: From the same person? Four. Or
0: No. It really wasn't hard at all. I thought, I don't want Amy to be alone. Let me look at, I don't know, six or seven just random ones, and seeing four of them were pretty strong.
10: Yikes.
0: You suck. Okay. They don't even start at like, Dear Bobby or anything like
10: Did
0: a letter.
10: Did you say you suck?
0: No. Now it says, this is the whole message, and some of it's misspelled. You somehow became famous without ever actually being good at anything. I don't understand how millions of people listen to you.
5: Mm.
0: All right, there's one.
5: That's sort of like...
0: Huh?
5: Let's dig.
0: Dig. Yeah. I should do this on a Tuesday, but... okay, here's another one. I think what annoys me most about you is that you always sound like you're trying way too hard to be funny while everybody that you sign their checks laugh.
10: Oh, man.
0: I don't sign anybody's checks here, to be fair.
10: Amy, we're getting paid right now.
5: Yeah, laughing all the way to the bank. You're so funny. Yeah,
0: I screenshotted them on my image. I'm scrolling through them. You talk about AI. Your whole personality feels AI generated. Glasses, cardigan, all shucks. I'm just a guy from Arkansas over and over. It's like you focus grouped a personality for middle America.
5: Okay.
10: Cool, man.
5: You were way ahead of it, because AI wasn't even around when you started building you.
10: That's true.
0: They spent a little too much time on that one. Here's one more. Hey, if you didn't know, you're proof that being everywhere doesn't actually mean people like you. It means your agent works hard.
10: Why do people write this stuff?
5: I don't get it.
0: Anyway.
10: And you normally read these when?
0: Only on Tuesdays. But I didn't want Amy to feel bad. That's why I don't go into my DMs at all.
10: Dang, dude. Tuesdays are tough, huh?
0: Somebody else said that.
10: Really?
0: I said Tuesdays I go into comments and DMs, and they were like, I bet you dread Tuesdays.
10: Yeah.
0: I was like, sometimes I'm itching to just see what's up. Not that.
5: But. The thing is, though, I don't love giving attention to it. It's just sort of funny, because we do have listeners that are kind.
0: Yeah.
5: So I'd rather highlight them.
0: We can name all four of the kind listeners.
10: We know them by name.
0: Yes. Yeah. Amy, I'm sorry that was sent to you.
5: That's okay.
11: Thank you.
0: That sucked. Yeah.
11: Yeah.
0: I guess you're not sorry for me. Okay.
10: Sorry for both of you
0: yeah,
10: guys.
0: Thank you. I'm sorry. Not, don't worry about me over here. It's all good. No.
11: Sorry,
0: I was just giving her a moment, a pregnant pause even, so she could be like, well, I'm sorry for you.
11: You know what?
0: You know what? We didn't get there.
11: You know, no, I'm thinking about it. I hate that you got those messages too.
0: Thank
11: That's,
0: you.
11: It's not fun.
0: Thank you.
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0: Now we're going to play Parmalee. Here is Cowgirl.

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1: Just hours after celebrating one of the biggest achievements of her life, some crazy went down. She had to jump into action. She saved a life. We'll talk about this story next. Lunchbox has it in our segment called Tell Me Something Good.
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2: Tell me something good.
3: Amanda Howard just graduated from nursing school. She walks the stage. Woohoo! Let's go have some dinners. They go out to dinner. They're celebrating when one of the waitresses runs in and goes, "Is anybody a doctor? We need a doctor." And she thought, is she being funny? And she sees the panic on her face. "I'm a nurse. I'm a nurse. What's wrong?" One of the chefs has collapsed in the kitchen. Can you help us?" She goes back there with a fellow nurse. The guy is unconscious. So they do one round of CPR, about 2 minutes. Ooh, staying alive, staying alive. Ooh, ooh, ooh. Isn't that right?
4: Oh. Yeah,
5: you're doing the timing of the compressions, not just singing the song.
3: Correct.
5: Got it. Both might work, but yes.
3: Yes. And after 2 minutes, one round of CPR, boom, dude comes back to life. And you know how they thanked her? They took care of part of her meal and gave her a gift card.
4: Part of the meal.
3: Part of the meal. What are we doing here? She should have free food for life at this restaurant.
5: Part of the meal is weird.
3: It literally says they comped part of her meal.
6: Yeah, that's bizarre.
5: That's bizarre. Yeah, I don't really want to focus on that. You know what? If she's listening, I'll pay for the other part of the meal.
4: Oh, wow. That's good.
5: The part they didn't pay for. If you reach out to me, I will pay for the rest of that meal. Amazing that chef was saved. That part of the meal thing blows my mind. Mm-hmm. That takes the whole story. Okay. This is Tell Me Something Good, right?
3: Yeah, shout out Amanda Howard. You know, you saved your first life on the night you graduated.
5: And got a 30% off a meal. All right, that's what it's all about.
0: That was Tell Me Something Good.

0: Bobby wanted to know if Jason Aldean's kids think he's cool.
1: Do your kids think you're cool?
2: I don't know.
1: They've gotten older, so now they kind of see what's really going on.
2: Yeah, I mean, I think they get it. You know, it's just different. I mean, when they're your kids, I mean, your dad, you may do something cool, but, you know, at the end of the day, they don't care. I mean, they don't know any different. To them, it's very normal and, you know, whatever. So I hope they think I'm cool, and part of the legacy I want to leave is for them and their families and all that stuff. And so if they don't think it's cool yet, I hope they will at some point.
3: Yeah. The Bobby Bones Show.
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7: Which super famous singer can mend clothes the fastest?
1: Which super famous singer can mend clothes the fastest?
7: Taylor Swift.
1: Taylor Swift.
8: Taylor.
1: Got it. Okay.
6: That was the morning corny.
1: I got a voicemail from someone that wants to talk to Lunchbox about how he would not be good on Survivor. We'll do that next.

0: All right, voicemail.
1: I was calling because me and my son, well, my whole family actually, was at a basketball tournament over the weekend, and my son was like, you have to call because I saw Eddie. Just wanted to say it was so cool. We love the show. Listen to you for a very long time. Sorry if you noticed, and I was like a weirdo staring at you. But I was going to say something, but then I was like, no, I shouldn't say anything. Is that his kid's thing? Love the show, guys.
2: Cool. No, I mean, I didn't notice anything, but if you want to ever find me in public, I'll be at a basketball tournament on the weekends.
0: And what if someone comes up and says, hey?
2: Say hi. I'll say hi to you. We can talk for a little bit. This weekend was tough, though. The past weekend was tough because I had two games at the same time, two kids playing two different games. So I was running back and forth from court to court, but I still would have said hi.
0: How nice of you.
2: Yeah.
0: All right. Good
3: for you.
0: You're
3: so kind.
0: Good for you, man. All right. Next one.
4: Lunchbox / Daniel. He's such a big Survivor fan. I mean, it's a total joke. He wouldn't last 38.2 seconds on that show. He is so opinionated and such a loudmouth. And that show has nothing to do with survival. It's all about manipulating people and all that.
0: Your thoughts?
5: I would last a lot longer than you realize because I manipulated you guys for 6 freaking months.
2: What?
5: Thinking I wasn't on The Price is Right. I manipulated all your minds to think I was a big old loser and they didn't want me on The Price is Right. I manipulated all you guys. So don't tell me I can't manipulate people. I manipulate people all the time.
0: I did.
5: I
0: did think you got on it.
5: Not to the very end.
2: He's
5: sir.
2: Like, I am evil.
5: A few weeks before.
0: And also,
5: before.
0: You couldn't say because you signed an NDA.
5: Not true.
0: That's not true? You could tell?
5: I could have if you would have asked me the question.
0: No, you couldn't have said you were on the show.
5: You never asked the question.
0: And I did a few weeks out say I think you got on the show.
2: You did say
5: a
2: that.
5: Few weeks. But that was, okay, so I...
0: Well, I didn't think about it every single day.
5: 5 months and 2 weeks I manipulated people. But yes, I'm a huge Survivor fan. And this dude, I don't know his name, Bill, Phil, whatever, from the country, you wouldn't last. I'm sorry. You would suck. And I would vote you out first. And I would make it to the end.
0: There you have it.
2: See from the country?
3: There it is. Yeah.
5: Did you not hear him?
2: I mean,
0: I don't know. Okay. Yeah. Leave a voicemail anytime. 877-77-BOBBY. 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
0: Bones Show. Ray Romano from Everybody Loves Raymond makes $18 million a year still from that show. Wow. That is a lot of money still from that show. He made $2 million an episode for like the last season. So he made a lot of money from it, but I'm pretty shocked it's still $18 million a year. If I were to do top 10 sitcoms of all time, I think that makes the list as top 10.
16: So good.
0: What do you think the best sitcom of all time is? You pick your favorite of all time. Go.
16: Friends.
0: Eddie?
2: Seinfeld.
0: Lunchbox?
5: Man, I can't pick Seinfeld, so.
0: He doesn't own it.
2: Yeah, you can have
5: yeah,
2: it.
5: Yeah, but then it just feels like I'm just copying him.
2: It does feel that way, yeah.
5: It does. That's what I'm saying. So, gosh, best sitcom of all time.
16: Don't you like Big Bang Theory or something?
5: No, I don't watch that crap.
16: Oh.
5: I'm not a nerd.
16: I thought he did.
5: How I Met Your Mother.
16: Oh, yeah.
5: That's the one I like. But Parks and Rec, I'll say that's the best. Okay. Parks
0: and Rec. I don't think Parks and Rec is a sitcom.
16: Is it not?
0: I think to be a traditional situation comedy, it is single camera crowd laughing at it.
2: The live audience, whatever.
5: Okay, then.
0: Because I'd pick The Office, and I'm not going to pick The Office.
2: Oh, right.
0: Because I don't feel like that's a sitcom.
5: The Fresh Prince of Bel-Air.
0: Great one.
16: Yeah, that's good.
0: Great one. I was torn. So I'll tell you my number one, and then I hit you with what I could have picked easily. But I'm going Home Improvement.
5: Oh,
2: good one.
0: Yeah, I believe like 1994 that show started, and it was either you watch Home Improvement or you watch Frasier, depending on how hoity-toity you were. I loved Home Improvement. Tim Allen crushed in the 90s. Home Improvement, number one sitcom, was number one in all the ratings. It was bigger than Seinfeld. It had 38 million people watching. The reason I know all this is I'm doing this deep dive into the 90s podcast. No, it was number one. Seinfeld was two. He had the number one movie, The Santa Claus, at the same time.
2: Wow.
0: And I think still probably the best Christmas movie ever, if you ask me. And then he had a number one book. He had the Triple Crown all at once. Remember, he went to jail, too, for, like, selling cocaine.
2: Yeah, he's a drug dealer.
16: What?
0: He, like, ratted on folks, right? That's what ended up getting him out of prison.
16: Oh, he's a snitch?
0: You ever seen the picture of him holding up the mugshot?
16: I mean, I vaguely remember him going. I thought he went for something, or he had some worse black marks on him, but maybe it was drugs.
0: What do you got, Mike?
17: Yeah, he was arrested for cocaine trafficking in 1978.
16: Dang. Oh, 78.
0: Okay. Oh, so it's okay?
16: Oh, that's...
17: He had about 1.4 pounds of cocaine.
5: Dang, pounds.
16: That was, it was like Studio 54.
2: Oh, in the 70s?
17: He served 2 years and 4 months in prison.
0: Dang, I didn't know he did that much time.
2: That's crazy.
0: Did he get a lesser sentence because he told on people?
17: Yeah, originally it was supposed to be 3 to 7 years.
16: So it was widely known that he was the snitch. Was he not worried about that?
2: And then he goes on TV and
0: becomes a massive star.
16: Right.
2: Wow, I'd be scared for sure.
0: Well, you can also hire security if you have millions and millions and millions.
2: That's true.
0: I think that's number one on mine. The one that I was flirting with was Full House.
2: Oh, that's a good one too.
0: Big part of my life. Got to be number two though. But then all that TGIF stuff was pretty awesome.
2: Family Matters.
0: That was a good one. What else comes to mind? Best sitcom of all time to you? Because Friends is up there. Friends is the top three for me all time. Anything else?
16: Well, I guess it has to be a sitcom. Is that only at night? Because Saved by the Bell, a sitcom, but Saturday mornings?
0: You know I'm going to accept it because single camera with an audience.
2: With an audience, yeah.
16: Mm-hmm.
0: So I think that's a pretty good answer. Anything you want to add?
2: I mean, this is old school, and I started watching it towards the end of it, but Three's Company for me, and I was really young. I loved it. Had no idea it was about this guy living with two girls and him acting gay so he can live with them because the landlord wasn't cool with it. But still so funny to me when I was a kid.
16: I used to love Will and Grace.
0: Good one. Him saying gay reminded you of Will and Grace?
16: I don't know.
2: Probably.
16: Just check. It just popped into my head.
0: Okay, Lunchbox, anything you want to add?
5: No, because I can't. I watch other ones and I'm like, are they a sitcom? Like, is Always Sunny in Philadelphia a sitcom?
0: No.
5: So a lot of them aren't sitcoms anymore because none of them have crowds anymore, right?
0: Yeah, traditional sitcoms aren't made as much anymore.
5: Dang, that's wild. Yeah, so I don't have any. Roseanne?
0: Great
2: that
0: one.
2: That was a sitcom.
0: Great one. Roseanne was an awesome, terrible ending. One of the worst finales of all time of any television show, but really, I've seen every one. Grace Under Fire, did you guys watch that?
2: It's
16: kind of spinning, really.
0: No?
2: No.
0: Ah, okay, I suck. All right. Get your Bobby Bones on. And now let's play Tucker Wetmore. Here is Brunette.

0: I had no idea there were barbecue teams in high school. Mind blown. Let's talk about that next.
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2: I grew up in a really small town. I think I might have been like the only guy that just said, I'm going somewhere. And I didn't know how, I didn't know what, but I'm kind of an anomaly.
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0: I just became a sponsor of a culinary arts team in Wichita, Kansas.
14: Is this another one? And another one.
15: Wow.
16: Another one.
14: You're sponsoring so many things.
0: Archery. Hold on. Archery at Magna Cove High School. I have an under 8 softball team.
15: Travel team.
0: Illinois. Iowa. And then now I have a culinary arts team, which who knew? In my school, we didn't have that.
15: No, that's amazing.
0: That's crazy. So they messaged me, and since yesterday was Tuesday, and I look at my comments on Tuesday and my DMs, she said, I teach culinary arts and I coach FCCLA and high school barbecue. There's something called high school barbecue?
15: Dude, I would have dominated that class.
14: Yeah, that's pretty cool.
0: That's awesome. Just south of Wichita, Kansas. This year, we have 15 students headed to Barbecue Nationals.
15: Oh, my gosh. I want to jump in on the sponsorship.
0: Barbecue. Okay.
15: That's cool.
0: So you're going to send them some money?
15: Yeah.
16: How much?
0: Well, no. I'm just making sure. You like to say stuff.
15: No. I will send them money for sure, but I don't know what the sponsorship costs.
0: It can be whatever you want.
15: Okay. Then I'm in.
14: Okay. They had barbecue classes at Texas A&M.
0: That's cool and crazy.
15: Uh-huh. Like these guys.
0: This is high school, though.
14: Well, yeah, I know, but it's just interesting to think that like those are actual, like you can get college credit or high school credit.
15: I'm sorry, keep reading.
0: They're going to Barbecue Nationals in Texas. They have 11 students competing in FCCLA Nationals. Our students have worked incredibly hard through competitions, leadership, and service projects. I wanted to see if you'd be willing to help support. And so I just said, yeah, what's your Venmo? And then I sent them some hundreds of dollars.
15: So do you, what are you getting, a patch, a banner?
0: No, I really don't want anything.
15: Okay.
0: So, but I can give you, if you want to throw $50 at them.
15: Give me the information. I would love to support this team. This speaks to my heart.
14: You have to go over this with your wife?
16: No. How much are you giving?
15: I don't know yet.
0: That's up to you, dude.
15: Maybe $100. I don't know yet.
0: Wow. You do you.
14: I'm shocked. Mister, I never have any money for anything.
15: Amy, this is important. These are future pit masters. This is important to the world.
0: What is FCCLA? Because it's culinary arts, but FCCLA. Because I was president of, well, first of all, the FCC is the Federal Communications Commission.
14: Fellowship of Christian Athletes.
0: I was president of FCA. Yeah. All my letters are getting mixed up.
15: And then what was the farmers? FFA.
14: Yeah, okay. Future Farmers of America.
0: Mike hit me with FCCLA.
17: Career Community Leaders of America.
14: Okay.
15: It's wonderful.
0: I would love to go to Barbecue Nationals, though.
15: That's in Texas?
0: And you just are the one. What if you get to judge it by eating? That's the greatest judging you could do.
15: That'd be
0: amazing. Eat barbecue all day? So anyway, this is another one of my teams is sponsoring.
15: Hey, I want to jump on this one with
0: you. I'll send you her Venmo.
15: Okay.
0: Anybody else want to hop in? Send it to Barbecue Nationals?
15: Amy.
14: Oh,
0: you just, no pressuring.
15: No, I'm just saying.
0: No, you're pressuring.
15: These are very important skills here.
0: You're pressuring. Unfair. Okay. I just said, does anybody else?
14: Sure. No. Yes.
0: You don't have to. Anyway, good luck. She didn't say exactly what the school was, but good luck to our new favorite high school barbecue team.
14: Mm-hmm.
15: Yes.
0: Just south of Wichita, Kansas. And her name is Brooke Ward. I don't think she would care me sharing that.
15: Lunchbox, you love barbecue, right?
16: Yeah, I'm not going to pay for him to go there, though.
15: Okay.
0: All right. No pressure, dude.
15: Just checking.
14: What is when you say you sent hundreds of dollars, like what? Like, how much do they need?
15: That's not important.
0: That's not
14: important. Well, it's helpful to know how close they are to their goal.
0: I think anything's good.
14: Okay.
0: All right. Good luck. Good luck to my team. You guys can hit me up, tell me what school you are. That'd be cool.
15: Yeah, that'd be cool.
0: All right.

0: tell me something good.
1: One couple went above and beyond for their elderly neighbor. You're going to love this story. It's life-changing. I have it next. And tell me something good.
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0: And that's a good one, too. I like that. Yeah. I like you singing it live, too. That's one of my favorite on the record.
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0: Hey, it's Bobby Bones. Here's the deal. 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
1: With Bobby.
2: Tell me something good.
3: 10 years ago, Julissa Gomez and her husband Anthony befriended their neighbor who was 87 years old. That neighbor was named Delmar. That's an old person name that I like. I never met a Delmar.
4: No, I just know like Delmar. Like, isn't that like, is there like a Costa Delmar?
5: Yeah, like from the sea.
4: Delmar.
3: Yeah, not familiar with that.
4: Yeah.
3: Since then, they have developed a deep family-like bond. Delmar was never married, has no relatives anywhere near, they're all out of state. And so the young couple stepped up to make sure, one, that he wasn't alone for holidays or birthdays or tough life moments. And so the friendship inspired them to write a book called The Friendship Next Door with Delmar.
4: That's cute.
3: The goal of that book was to raise money to support Delmar's living expenses and health needs. It worked. Enough money was raised from book sales to supplement his Social Security checks and even wipe out his complete medical debt. That's wild. Because I think after a certain amount of books, you're probably like, I like some money.
4: Yeah.
3: I'm really good for Delmar, but that's awesome. And she hopes that this will inspire others. This is from Yahoo. This is not her doing a GoFundMe. It's them writing a book and then giving the money away back to Delmar. That's a great story. That is what it's all about.
0: That was Tell Me Something Good.

0: Bailey Zimmerman talked about his stage toss entrance on his tour.
1: I have like this thing, this ongoing show thing, where I see if I can get higher than I did the night before. Because you can kind of control it. Like, when it goes up, if you kept braced and didn't jump up with it, it wouldn't throw you very high. I've like found where it stops. So I spring off that. So like, kind of like my goal is
2: it's
1: like,
2: awesome.
1: How high can I get? One night I touched like the rope I swing off of. I touched with my head. Pretty solid.

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0: There's a show called Worst Ex Ever. Is it about one single person?
1: It's on Netflix, and every episode is a different person.
0: Oh, so every episode is a bad ex.
1: So there's season one, and there's four episodes, and then there's season two, four episodes.
0: Eight bad exes.
1: So far. I'm working my way through all of them. You pick a season, it doesn't matter where you start. I'm just kind of bouncing around to the ones that feel interesting to me.
0: So is it just women trashing dudes?
1: No, there's a lesbian couple.
0: So it's a woman trashing a woman?
1: Yeah.
0: So it's all women trashing other people.
1: But it's very well deserved. These exes are psycho.
0: Do you get the other side of the story though?
1: You don't need it. No, they end up in jail and there's murders. Oh. Like this isn't like there. It's not like you'll never guess what my ex did to me. It's like he's.
0: It's
1: in
0: not
1: jail.
0: He said she said. It's he said, and then he's in prison
2: and then got convicted.
1: Correct. Like it is scary stuff, and the fact that a lot of these women too. They all answer in a similar way of like, when you started to see the red flags, like, why did you stay?
0: What are like
1: and
0: red flags?
1: And it breaks your heart. But,
0: I mean, what are they doing? What are the guys doing? They don't kill them,
1: when
0: right?
1: When they were lying and manipulating, abusive, or stole puppies from somebody else. Like, for example, this one guy stole dogs that had been bred. Like, his girlfriend told him, my friend his dog just gave birth to all these puppies and they're going to sell them. And he's like, dang, those dogs are worth a lot of money. So he straight up goes over to that house, steals all the puppies, brings them back to her house. And she's like, you need to return those. You need to return the dogs. And he's like, no, I'm not returning them. Well, then the guy that had the puppies ends up pressing charges.

0: But then he convinces her to tell the police it was her idea. He's like, 'cause I already have a record. You need to tell him you stole the puppies. And she does it. But she was like, well, it made sense because I would get less time than he would.
1: I'm getting mad at her now.
0: I know. He has a record. But this is what I'm saying. She didn't know he had a record until that moment. But they're master manipulators. And they get these vulnerable women that fall in love with them because they're very charming. And then by the time the red flags such as that pop up, they do things for them because they're already in love. And they just want to help them. And it's like weird stuff like that.
1: Are the dudes really good looking?
0: Well, that guy was.
1: So you got it a little bit.
0: There is one, and I think he might be the same one. He might be the same one that ended up the Deadpool killer guy. He was in the news. He tattooed his face. I think we talked about him way back in the day, but obviously we didn't know he's going to end up on this show. But he was so good looking. I was worried that the jury was going to let him off because he was charming his way through all kinds of relationships, men, women.
1: For what, though? To kill them? Or for money?
0: Yeah, for money, a place to live.
1: And he's in one of these episodes?
0: Mm-hmm.
1: The Deadpool killer?
0: Yeah, and then he was all over the news. Like, if you Google Deadpool killer, the news gave him that name, which you know he loved. You know he loved that. He wanted that attention. But while he was in jail, he started tattooing his face to look all crazy and, like, put, you know, like a weird scarecrow smile on his face with, like, little stitches. But he honestly still looked good.
2: Even like, after all that?
0: Yes. Like, I was like.
1: Yeah, I see him now.
0: Like, he's still good looking. And he would wear, like, a suit and his hair was all done. And I thought, oh, but it's okay. He's in jail we're good. They put him away.
1: You like the show?
0: It's interesting. I feel bad for these women and the situations they were put in, but it is entertaining and it kind of makes you want to never be in such a vulnerable place that you fall for these abusive, manipulative, psychotic people.
1: What was the tarot card thing?
0: Oh, well, that was this other guy. He was in a relationship with a couple different women. And what's great about this, it's not just one ex-girlfriend coming on and talking. Like, they've got multiple exes that will share their experience and they're all pretty similar. So there's two women talking about this guy that they dated, and both of the women independently went to tarot card readers, different readers, and both of them got the devil card. And the tarot card readers told them, you have a very dangerous person in your life right now that you need to get rid of. And it was that guy.
2: It was that guy.
0: The same tarot card got pulled. And I'm not even saying I believe in tarot cards.
1: But you're not saying you don't.
0: No, I don't think I do. But what a crazy coincidence that both of them went to a reader and both of them got the devil card and both of them were warned to get this guy out of your life. Mm-hmm. And they didn't until it was too late.
1: Have you guys heard of that show?
2: No.
1: Worst Ex Ever?
2: No.
0: I only know about it because it popped up on my suggested for you Netflix number one.
2: It's on Netflix.
0: Yeah.
2: Man, if you like that, you have to watch Tinder Swindler. Like Tinder Swindler.
1: Did you ever watch Tinder Swindler?
0: I watched Tinder Swindler. Yeah. I feel like it's pretty. He's a worst ex situation.
2: He would make an episode.
0: He could make an episode. Yeah. I just like that it's more quick episodes and you work through the different people. Again, they're mostly men. I would think out of the eight, from what I could tell from even some of the previews I've watched, they're all men except for the lesbian couple. And she might have been the more masculine of the two.
1: Okay. Do you rate the show?
0: Sure. I'll give it 4 out of 5 horrible ex relationships.
1: Okay. There's a show you guys can watch. Worst Ex Ever. Bobby Bones. Let's play Ella Langley. Here is Be Her.

0: troubadour when I'm gone.
1: Come on. Great job, dude. That's awesome.
2: Yeah, the Bobby Bones Show.
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13: Yeah.
14: I witnessed Eddie struggle with numbers because he is number lexic.
13: Dyscalculia.
6: That's it.
14: Something with it. Yeah. Like you have dyslexia.
6: I have it too.
14: But he has numbers. And we were playing blackjack. We went to this like casino thing in Connecticut.
6: Uh-huh.
14: Like 8 and 7. He's like, what was that?
13: So sometimes you go to a casino and the dealer.
14: I felt bad for him. I'm not even making a joke.
13: No, it's not a joke.
14: It was happening.
6: Like adding 8 plus 7?
14: It was happening so fast where it'd be like 8, 7, 2. And he's like, oh, da, da. And I'd be like,
13: like when all the small cards were coming out, I'm like, okay, that's a 2, that's a 4, so that's 6.
14: All the jokes, because we can kid with each other. We've been together a long time. We've been friends a long time. I felt bad for him.
13: And then the dealer's like, are you going to hit or stay? And I'm like, I'm counting.
14: And she was like on him.
6: The dealers are so fast at counting.
14: And it was just like, there was like 4 people. It wasn't anybody at the table. It wasn't a packed table. It was middle of the day. And he's struggling. There should be, you know how when you park in a handicap spot and you actually have a handicap, you get your placard. You should have one of those for numbers when you sit down at a blackjack table.
6: Yeah.
14: You should put one where you sit down on the table.
15: Oh, that's smart.
6: Or like a sign you put around your neck.
14: Yeah. It's like brain with like a hurt sign, like ow in it.
13: And then the dealer does the counting for you if I have that.
14: Yeah, or it's like, it says it out loud, 8, 7, 15. Like, it's some kind of...
13: It's like the UN, I have a thing in my ear telling me the number.
14: It translates the numbers.
13: Yeah,
6: I get it.
14: It sucked.
13: It's a real thing, guys.
14: Because we do all make fun of each other for all the different things, but I watched him struggle, and then I watched him kind of give up. And it's his own money, and he was just losing money because he was embarrassed to like count the numbers. He would just be like, "Hit," and I'd be like, "Boom, hit." He's like, "I didn't know what the numbers were."
15: Oh, dude.
13: Yeah, it's tough, man. That's why I don't play blackjack. Like, blackjack's hard for me.
6: And then you're like out there with your fingers trying to count, and people, like, nobody else has used their fingers.
13: No, I can't. You can't use your fingers. So it was all in my head, like trying to.
6: Yeah. You go like this.
14: Underneath?
6: Well, yeah, I have to use my fingers a lot.
14: There are no rules against using
15: your
14: fingers.
15: You can do your fingers.
13: No, you look stupid,
6: no, embarrassment.
13: Guys. Who does that?
6: We're saying, yeah, it's allowed, but like it's embarrassing because we're 40-year-old people using our fingers. And also dots on paper, that's how I count too. Dots.
14: The lady had a mask on.
6: Oh.
14: And that was dealing. She worked in a casino. There are a lot of people around there.
6: Just extra cautious.
14: Yeah, I get it. We couldn't really hear her, and she was yelling at him to hurry up. And it was it's a whole situation. Mm-hmm. And so he ended up losing $200, and I think not because he doesn't know how to play, but because he doesn't know how to count.
15: Oh, my goodness.
13: It was miserable. I didn't like that.
15: So were there times he wasn't supposed to hit, and he would hit? Or
14: I don't even know. He would just go so fast because he wouldn't add. He'd be like, hit!
6: That's rude of the dealer.
14: Yeah, she was on one.
13: She didn't care.
6: But we're the customer. You're at the table. Like, I get that. It's not like he's going to take forever.
14: Also, you know what I thought? We mess with him a lot about his wife doing the money.
13: Can you imagine if I did the money?
14: There'd be no money. He'd lose it all.
13: Yeah. I thought the bill said $25,000.
14: No, it was $2.50.
13: Dang it.
14: I thought about that too, because I watched him. We've been friends for a long time, and I watched him struggle with small numbers, and I thought, thank God his wife does the money at their house, and we shouldn't make fun of him for going, my wife does the money. Oh, it felt like, for those that are our age, born in like the 80s at all, there was this, like a show, they were called like After School Specials sometimes, where... After you get off, there'd be like a 4 o'clock show on one of the networks, and it would usually end with the kid going, I can't read. I felt like that was Eddie going, I can't count. And he was just embarrassed by it. Yeah.
15: So that's why you play roulette, because you just put it on a number.
13: That's easy, man. You put it on a number, and if it hits the number, you win.
15: You don't have to add.
14: So we shouldn't make fun of him for his wife doing the money anymore, because that's why she does the money.
15: Oh, wrong. I'm still going to make. He's just lazy on
14: okay.
15: that.
13: No, that's not. I don't know.
14: If you guys want to call us for any reason, 877-77-BOBBY. That's our number, 877-77-BOBBY. We're now going to play probably my top one or two favorite songs on the radio right now. Here is Stella Lefty. This is called Boston. On a train.

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9: Hey, I want to go talk to Joy in North Carolina. Joy, you're on the show. Good morning.
10: Hey, good morning. Morning, studio.
9: Morning.
10: Hey, so I was calling because I'm in my fields this morning. My daughter is her last day of fourth grade before we go to fifth grade, so drop-off was really emotional for me. And I just wanted to call. I was like, let me just call my friends who I've never met and just, like, ask y'all how y'all handle it, the parents on the show, and how you handle, like, end of the year, last day of year stuff. Do you do anything for your kids, or, like, what helps you guys?
9: Amy?
11: Well, for me, I have to look forward to, like, each season has brought so much a different kind of joy to our relationships. Like, my kids getting older has been really difficult, but also we transitioned to a new phase in our relationship that is equally as exciting as when they were younger. So I look at it that way when they're growing up and moving forward. Like, my daughter just finished high school. It's crazy that she's starting that phase of her life, but I'm also excited to have more of a, like, still being a parent coach type person, but more of a friendship with her, even though, like, she's getting older and that's sad. And my son's going off to high school and I'm excited about the opportunities he's going to have. So those are the things I tell myself to look forward to. And then, yeah, there's little things you can do for them, like celebrating summer and little parties or a special dinner. Or like, some, one year when they came home from school, I remember I popped them with confetti when they walked in and they thought it was really lame, but secretly, I know they really enjoyed it and thought it was cute. So
12: you meet whatever sadness that you're feeling about them getting older with the joy that you feel about the new season, because you have realized through time that all those different seasons have brought a new joy to you.
11: Yes.
12: That's good.
11: Because, I mean, you can get stuck dwelling on that. And the reality is they're getting older. So as a way to look forward to it. And I have that from experience. And of course, getting older comes with new challenges as well. But if we're sticking to the joy point, like, it's just a different phase of your relationship that you now get to look forward to.
12: Eddie?
13: Yeah, I make it fun because I remember, like, the last day of school being awesome. So, like, I make it fun when my kids got out on Friday. Like, we, like, went out to eat and we had a bunch of, I played music, school's out for the summer. But to me, I think I love watching them get older. Because
12: they leave the house.
13: Well, it's almost like you did your job. Like, my job here is, like, look at them. They're ready for the world or whatever. Cause my oldest is 18 and he's a senior, but he's going to be a senior. So he's not graduating high school yet, but it's still cool to see him, like, wow, he's looking at colleges. It's kind of crazy, But I'm excited for him. I'm not really sad about it. My wife, on the other hand, she gets sad about that stuff.
12: We were in New York for the day yesterday, and I posted a video of Eddie back in this green room. I was doing a bunch of interviews, and every single comment was, man, Eddie will do anything to get away from his kids and wife.
13: Well, why do they say that?
12: His lunchbox says the crap. He says that all the time about you.
14: I mean, true.
13: It's not true.
12: it's not that true.
13: No.
11: He's working.
12: Yeah, he was for sure working. Yeah. Yes, but I'm just saying that's the sentiment because certain people have made that the sentiment.
11: Put himself in the situation. Yeah,
12: I agree with that too.
11: Staying at work.
12: When he's like, I've been working all day, and we have a secret video of him playing La Bamba in the back.
13: Yeah, La Bamba, my guitar. That was years ago, though.
12: Yeah.
14: Practicing your putting. I mean, you do a lot of things. Hang out with the afternoon guy.
13: Because you need your alone time. Once I go home, it's family time. Yeah.
11: Which is great.
13: Yeah, I love family time, but it's different.
11: Yeah.
12: Ray, play voicemail 3, please.
15: Hey, Bobby. So last night, me and my son were at the Chris Stapleton concert in Nashville, and they showed two people on the Jumbotron, and we could have swore that it was you and Amy. Now we've got a bet. Were you and Amy at the Chris Stapleton last night, Saturday, May 23rd, Nashville? Thank you, guys.
12: We were not.
13: Be honest. It'd
12: have been a fun show to go to, but what if they do and it's like the Coldplay thing and Amy like, oh my God, oh my God, we're seen.
13: You guys jump behind the chairs?
12: No, I didn't get home until like 9 o'clock last night. So I was not at Stapleton, were you?
11: I was not.
12: Okay.
11: What if this is how y'all found out?
13: found out what?
12: That she was
14: at Stapleton?
12: That she was at Stapleton with some dude that had big dark rimmed glasses and dopey face. Mm-hmm. Let's play Morgan Wallen. Here is Don't We? Here on the Bobby Bone Show. Hey, call us if you want. 877-77-BOBBY.

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1: 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Dave, Alan, and Emily are coming up next with more country music on your work day. You're my people. I appreciate you. 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

shortened work week. It's already halfway to your weekend day. I'm Dave. So it's going to be warm and muggy today. Highs near 90, 50% chance of some late day storms. Big temperature drop tomorrow, low 80s, and a slight chance of a shower. This is George Burge with Luke Bryan, Ride, Ride, Ride on US 106.1. I threw it.

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Braxton Keith, Cozy. So the Norfolk Tides kicked off a six-game homestand last night. They lost to Durham. But last night was turn back the clock night. They have been doing this for decades, where hot dogs and popcorn and sodas are only 50 cents. That's the turn back the clock part. But because of fuel costs and cost of the supply chain to get everything there, everything has been raised to $1 now. Still a pretty good deal, but it's now twice as much.

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This is one of the many new songs that we're featuring for you right now, and it's going to be your chance to hear it live when the Marcus King Band comes to town. They're going to be at the Dome by Rudder Mills June 5th, so that show is just around the corner. Fantastic band, and we really love this song. Hopefully you do as well. This is new Marcus King, Heartlands, and it's only on US 106.1.

0: time zone am I on? What country am I in?
1: It doesn't matter. It's 5 o'clock somewhere.
0: It's always on 5 in Margaritaville, come to think of it.
1: Yeah, I heard that.
0: You've been there, haven't you?
1: Yes, sir.
0: I've seen your boat there.
1: I've been to Margaritaville a few times.
0: All right. Well, that's good.
1: Stumble my way back.
0: Okay. Well, we just want to make sure you can keep it between the navigational beacons.
1: Between the buoys. I got it.
0: All right. Well, it's 5 o'clock. Let's go somewhere.
1: I'm ready. Crank it up.
0: Let's get out of here.
1: I'm gone.
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I hope your day has started well. Mine started at CHKD in Norfolk with our therapy dog, Hazy, and you know, just trying to make those kids' days just a little bit brighter, at least for a few minutes. Someone asked me, how do I get my dog certified? How can they be in the program? First thing you need to do is get it certified. 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

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Oh, don't worry, we'll wait while you move it there. 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

be with you on your Wednesday. I'm Dave. A part of this hour brought to you by our Right Stuff Featured Teacher Award. 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

Brand new John Pardee, Boots Off. So I like to play this upcoming song because I know many of you like to see if you can follow along with the chorus. And I'll go ahead and give you a heads up. It's Blame It On Your Lying, Cheating, Cold Dead Beating, Two-Timing, Double Dealing, Mean, Mistreating, Loving Heart. 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

Yeah, definitely a little sweaty today. With highs around 90, it's going to be muggy because we have a 50% chance of late day and evening thunderstorms. Low 80s tomorrow. That'll be nice. The weekend looks great, by the way. 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
1: Today's Six String Lunch brought to you by Bud's Plumbing, Heating, AC, and Electric. No matter what you need, you've got a Bud for that. I'm kicking off today's show with Tyler Childers. This is Universal Sound on a Six String Lunch.

Good to be with you on this Wednesday. I'm Dave. 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Text number is 757-440-1061. If you got song requests, feedback on the music that we play for you, that's where you do it, that text number. This is Whiskey Myers, Broken Window Serenade, and it's the kind of country music that's only on US 106.1.

0: Clint Black, Nothing But the Taillights. Hope you're enjoying the music so far. Great to be with you. I'm Dave. Well, I'm going to guess that more people are familiar with War and Treaty from the Ozempic-type ads that have been all over TV over the past several months rather than their music. But this is Zach Bryan featuring the War and Treaty, Hey Driver, on A Six-String Lunch.
1: All right, man. I'm ready when y'all are.
2: This is your song, Mike. Let's do it.
1: All right. Here we go. One, two, three, and...

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I'm in a fight with God. This Carolina shoulder seems the place I'm getting on. Daddy always told me, never make a home on the road while your lady's sneaking out and the kids are growing old.

And that is one of the songs that Stapleton does in concert. It's usually early to midway through his set. We'll find out for sure when he comes to town in August. This is Haley Witters, features Little Big Town, Fillin' My Cup on a Six String Lunch.

Well, we talk about a Walk Down Memory Lane concert. That guy, Hank Williams Jr., will be coming to the amphitheater June 19th with the Marshall Tucker Band, and it'll be your chance to hear that song live. So to say that Jason Isbell is a celebrated and award-winning artist would be an understatement. He's won 6 Grammys, 3 Americana Music Awards, and even a Daytime Emmy. This is Jason Isbell and his band, the 400 Unit, Dreamsicle, on a 6-string lunch.

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7: 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I want to hear this song by Jason Aldean, and here it is on US 106.1.

Well, it doesn't seem like that long ago when you and I were talking about gas prices, and I would say, like, you know, $4.19. That seemed crazy high. Well, now the low end is $4.37. That's without fuel points at a big box store, a place like Kroger. But most areas that I'm looking at right now, somewhere between $4.45 and $4.59 for a gallon of regular.

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brand new Blake Shelton. Let him in anyway. It is good to be with you, everybody. I'm Dave. Highs today near 90. So we've got some fair amount of sunshine out there. It's going to be muggy because we've got that chance of rain in the forecast late today and into tonight. Temperatures drop tomorrow, low 80s, slight chance of a shower. Weekend looks great, mainly 70s. Good time.

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Thanks to each and every one of you for the feedback and your suggestions on the music that we play for you. 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And yesterday, I asked for your thoughts on this brand new Randy Houser song to a person. Y'all said you liked it and keep playing it. So here you go. Your wish is our command. This is Randy Houser, Back in the Bottle on US 106.1.

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she has one of the hottest selling tours of the summer, and Megan Maroney kicks it off this Friday. 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

Highs today up around 90 in Hampton Roads. So some of you may remember we have the concert series that we used to do at Waterside. And one of the best concerts we ever did, this is probably several years ago, was with Lauren Elena. She's coming back to town. This time that show will be at the Norva October 8th. 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
1: Hey, friends and families, it's time for a quick circus play break. 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

Hope your Wednesday's going well. I'm Dave. So I've spent almost my entire life here in Hampton Roads, and we all know that it is a gift at this time of year when we get cooler temperatures, lower humidity. That's the main part, and that's coming our way this weekend with temperatures mainly in the mid and upper 70s. This is Zach John King. 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
1: 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If I

So one of the new songs that we're featuring, and just so you know, when I say featuring, part of that is trying to find out if you like it. So one of the new songs that we are featuring is by Corey Kent. The song is called Empty Words. So I'd like you to listen to the song and then let me know whether you like it, whether you want to hear it more. Text number is 757-440-1061. Corey Kent, Empty Words on US 106.1. 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

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We're honored to be able to carry on that tradition with you. 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

Had a great time hanging out with you today. Alan and Emily are coming up next. But first, I really like this song. This is Charles Wesley Godwin. I have featured him a lot on our Six String Saturday show and also our Six String Lunch. And he teamed up with Luke Combs for this one. This is called Better That Way. It's the kind of country music that's only on US 106.1.

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0: US 106 won it. Some guy named Alan and Emily. And Emily, you said a local kid won a national award?
1: He did. His name is Noah Mason. He's out of Kempsville Meadows Elementary.
0: Kville.
1: Your area. This kid, Noah, oversees 26 other patrollers at the school. And it's so sweet. The national award he won is the AAA National Safety Patrol Champion.
0: Did you? Were you ever safety patrol?
1: No. God, no. I was like the one that they were sending to the principal's office.
0: I was going to say, I was the same way. I always felt like one of two things. You either became a cop or you became like the head of your homeowners association if you were a safety patrol officer. Well, anyway, congratulations, Noah. That's awesome. Coming up, we've got a

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0: US 106.1, it's some guy named Alan and Emily. And Emily, we've got Ella Langley. I'm going to say it again. Ella Langley tickets to give away. And who else?
1: We have Lauren Elena. We also have Alana Springsteen and Marcus King Band.
0: All right. We've got so many different ways to give those away. So y'all keep listening. Text your mom. Tell them everybody tune in the radio station. You got a bunch of ways to win a lot of tickets coming up on US 106.1. Oh, this guy was so good on Friday night at Patriotic Festival.
1: Oh, my gosh. So
0: good. It's Zach Top.

0: US 106.1. It's Some Guy Named Alan and Emily. Emily, give away some tickets.
1: All right, let's do a Marcus King band. I have been dying to see this guy with his whole band. They're coming to the Dome by Rudder Mills on Friday, June 5th. If you want to win tickets, you can text the word Marcus to 757-440-1061.
0: All right, and still we've got tickets to give away to Alana Springsteen,
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0: shot.
1: Yeah, so this is a Navy veteran that opened this up. He's from Alabama. All right, so he knows you know his barbecue's on fire. And it's actually called Bo Dips Smoke and Q. And on weekends, it's Jesse Bo Billingsley.
0: Oh.
1: Yeah, and he's got a great barbecue truck that they're actually setting up there in the Haynes parking lot right there on Virginia Beach Boulevard.
0: Oh, that's cool.
1: So go get yourself some great barbecue, support a veteran. We got to love that. Love that. Love that. And any reason for me to eat is what it is.
0: Right.
1: All right, coming up, we got more tickets to give away.
0: Yes, but we also have to talk about how one teacher in Hampton Roads is going to get a classroom makeover.
1: Really? All right, coming up right here on US 106.1.

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1: Right, which leads into, rather, the Red Clay Strays. 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But thank you to our US 106.1 family who wants us to play this artist. 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And it's amazing to see how much the artist appreciate it. And their new album is fire.
0: So good.
1: Fire. So this is the Red Clay Strays. 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

0: US 106.1, it's some guy named Alan and Emily, and it's all about the teachers. Teachers, we love you, we love you, we love you, and we're going to prove it with what Emily's talking about.
1: All right, so what we have is our Featured Teacher Award. We did this last year with the Salvation Army, and this is really special. Last year, we hooked a teacher up with a brand new classroom, and we're going to do that again with your help. You have to go to us1061.com, nominate a teacher who is the most deserving, which will be tough because they take care of our kids. They are all deserving. But head on over, nominate a teacher, and they're going to win a brand new classroom. It's brought to you by Mr. Handyman. They come to your house. They take care of that to-do list. It's your home, but it can be their to-do list.
0: Do you know what I'm really good at when it comes to classrooms for teachers?
1: Oh, gosh.
0: Scraping gum off of the desk because I had to do that. So I got in trouble so many times. Like, you know, that's back when we used to have to clean erasers. You don't even know what that's like, do you? Like, have to go outside and smash the erasers to get the chalk dust off of it?
1: No.
0: It was only bad kids had to do that. Yeah,
1: I have no idea about that.
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0: US 106.1, it's some guy named Alan and Emily and Lauren Elena tickets. Emily, you got them, right?
1: Yes, I do. The sweetest girl I think in country music might be Lauren Elena. She's coming to the Norva October 8th. If you want to win tickets, super simple. 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

0: He's like the next female artist that's going to be like the generation's best of the best.
1: No, for sure. Ella Langley. Mm-hmm. Yeah. All right. So if you want to win Ella Langley tickets, here's what you need to do. I'm going to slow it down because it's a little bit more complicated. All right. But here we go.
0: Yes.
1: You're going to pull your phone up and you're going to text this phone number, 833-892-9555. And you're going to put the word beach. And that's it. Nothing else. Don't put any emojis. Don't, you know, just put the word beach to 833-892-9555 for your chance to win Ella Langley tickets. She'll be here for Patriotic Festival next year with Bailey Zimmerman and Riley Green. But if you want to win those Ella tickets, text the word beach to 833-892-9555.

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0: way too soon, but you can still hear him on US 106.1. That was Toby Keith. Now, Emily, let's talk about the weather.
1: All right, let's do it. We're going to have some severe storms this afternoon throughout Hampton Roads. Be prepared for some damaging wind gusts to come up as well, and then flooding in those. And that's going to be typically in those localized area. There is a low chance of tornadoes and hail, depending where you are in Hampton Roads. That is going to bring in cold front as well. So tomorrow we will have clearing skies, but the highs are only going to be 80, which I say only. Over the weekend, though, we're going to be mid-70s as a high. But we do have the rain ending, so that's a good thing.
0: That's all we need.
1: It's like the perfect time, too, to get out on the water with Freedom Boat Club.
0: Oh, that's right.
1: It's like we did it over the weekend before the storms came on Monday. Best time ever, because it's so easy and convenient. You don't have to like worry about going out there and working hard to get out there and like getting the boat off the trailer. It's the best.
0: You know, I bought a brand new boat like 2 years ago, and I might not even take it out of storage because of Freedom Boat Club now.
1: I mean, I don't know why you would take it out
0: of
1: storage.
0: It's so easy. Just walk it. I mean, literally, like, they gas it. They do everything. Like, everything. Everything. Yeah, it's crazy, except put people on the boat with me to hang out. That's the only thing they don't do.
1: They don't give you friends?
0: No.

0: 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So let's do it again.
1: Yes. So this time, everyone be prepared because the number you have to text to and only thing you can text when you text this number is Ella.
0: No, beach.
1: Beach.
0: It's the word beach. Beach. Yep, that's it. So you're going to text 833-892-9555. You're going to text the word beach because Patriotic Festival is coming back to the beach with Bailey Zimmerman, Ella Langley, and Riley Green. So you want to text just the word beach, not an emoji, not a hey, Alan, hey, Emily, whatever. Just text the word beach to 833-892-9555. And here is Ella now with Be Her.

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0: US 106.1, it's some guy named Alan and Emily. And Emily, we always try to keep things like upbeat, nothing to bring it down. But look, y'all, we lost a beautiful, wonderful person at Il Giardino's this past weekend. Her name was Kathleen Blanchard, and she walked out in the crosswalk at the oceanfront and unfortunately was hit by a drunk driver. And
1: it's the saddest thing ever.
0: And so preventable. So everybody, please, please, please, like, you got friends. If you don't, you got Uber. You got
1: Lyft.
0: Please, please, please do not drink and drive as we get into this season. I get it. Holidays, lots going on, beautiful weekends. Just go ahead, make sure you got a designated driver. Please, please, please, and to our hearts and family and everybody at Il Giardino's and to Kathleen and Kate's family, thank you, thank you, thank you for all the love and support that's going out to them. But yeah, y'all, put the alcohol down, get a ride. Please.

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0: Zach Top, I Never Lie on US 106.1. It's some guy named Alan and Emily. And you out there listening could very well be in a bunch of pictures that you're unaware of from this past weekend's Patriotic Festival. Melissa was out there taking pictures. Seven Venues was. So many good pictures of our US 106.1 family that went out to see Zach Top. He did one heck of a performance. Did you see the one with the little girl that he pulled up on stage?
1: Oh my gosh, like the cutest. There's nothing sweeter than a little kid getting on stage.
0: For sure. So make sure you check the US 106.1 Instagram, Facebook, and all of that to see if you are in any of those pictures. 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

0: aren't in one. Mm-hmm. We all love fried food. And, you know, the before you know it, the state fair is going to be here and the fried Oreos the and the fried Twinkies. Yeah. But have you ever heard of this? A fried margarita?
1: Are you serious?
0: I'm dead serious. Yes.
1: What part's fried?
0: Yeah, it's served at the Texas State Fair, and they take funnel cake batter. They put it through a margarita mixer, fried. Then they soak it in more margarita, and then they finish it off with whipped cream, and it's served like on a salt rim glass, and you get to like eat and drink a margarita. I don't know.
1: I will eat just about
0: anything fried in funnel cake batter.
1: I'll eat like a soft shell crab on a like a Bloody Mary. I'm not eating anything other than like a lime off of my margarita.
0: Isn't that weird?
1: It's the strangest thing I've ever heard.
0: It's Texas, though.
1: Keep that in Texas.
0: Texas has its own thing.
1: Ain't not having in here.
0: Well, speaking of, it's Jimmy Buffett with Margaritaville on US 106.1.

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0: Darius Rucker right there with Wagon Wheel on US 106.1. Now, we all know Darius is from South Carolina.
1: Yes.
0: But he has a connection to Virginia Beach because of an artist because of that. He commonly performs and is on the same lineup with Alana Springsteen.
1: Oh, yes.
0: Who also lived in South Carolina for a while, but she's originally from Virginia Beach. And you've got tickets to give away.
1: I do. She's coming to town. She's actually coming to the Norva, which is so exciting. She'll be in town. This is a while out. It just got announced. October 20th. So you can buy these tickets right now for the I Hope This Helps tour. And all you got to do is text the word. Let's do Alana.
0: Alana.
1: A-L-A-N-A to 757-440-1061.

way I've been trying to do right. 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I've been working like a dog.

0: All right, Emily. You're dealing with your little man. But by the way, I saw him the other day. He's giant now. You're like, he's giant. Like,
1: I mean,
0: Layton's huge.
1: He's just grown a lot, yeah.
0: Yeah. Or maybe it's just you're really short. And next to him, he looks giant. I don't know. But but you told me he's calling you something now, and you don't know what to do.
1: It's dude all the time. I'm like, come here, buddy. He's like, dude, what? I'm like, no. Okay, but it's time to go to school. No, dude, you're killing me. I'm like, you don't even know what killing me means. And I'm like, hey, bud, how was school? He's like, dude, I just need to rest. I'm like, you are five.
0: I'm going to tell you right now, there's a lot worse things your kids can be calling you than dude, so just roll with it. That's my parental advice. Just roll with it.
1: Fair.
0: All right, here's Blake Shelton with Let Him Anyway on US 106.1.

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1: Big things.
0: They just released an album, I want to say maybe it was 2 weeks ago. Mm-hmm. They're coming to town with Tim McGraw.
1: Imagine opening up for Tim McGraw.
0: And that's going to be awesome. And we're talking about 49 Winchester. So, Emily, people that want to go to the show, see 49 Winchester, want to see Tim McGraw, how do they do that?
1: Easy. 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We have a link up there. They'll be here August 6th, Veterans United Homeless Amphitheater in Virginia Beach.
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as Ella and Morgan. Hope you had a great day. So a few scattered showers this evening. Tomorrow, much cooler. I mean, we made it up into the upper 80s, near 90 today. Low 80s tomorrow. Upcoming weekend looks great for you. Lower humidity and temperatures mainly in the 70s Saturday and Sunday.

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We play 70 more artists and 165 more songs that you'll only hear on US 106.1. Here's one of them.

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